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In 1991, Guns N' Roses actually released two different versions of Don't Cry on the very same day. The original appeared on Use Your Illusion 1, while Use Your Illusion 2 featured alternate lyrics. Axl Rose actually came up with the new words while recording the original. This is Guns N' Roses Don't Cry on a Monsters of Rock weekend.

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1: 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So I say give it a shot. This is David Bowie.

0: 98.9 KKZX. And that's just about going to do it for me on this Monsters of Rock weekend, playing the biggest hits from 1991 all weekend long. And I appreciate your ears more than you could possibly imagine. And if you have ever served this country, past, present, men, women, every branch, we love you. We appreciate you. Thank you. And God bless you and your families for your tremendous sacrifice.
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Of course, it is a Monsters of Rock weekend, or if you ask my friend, it's a Shut Up and Play the Music weekend. Ozzy is on now. We'll kick things off. Monster of Rock weekend. It's Battle hanging out here with you tonight.

0: Your home for Woody and Wilcox in the morning, 98.9 KKZX, Spokane's classic rock station. Hanging out, what's going on? It is your buddy Battle. So I saw this new study analyze 100 of Billboard's most streamed songs of 2025 to find out which are the worst to listen to while working. The number one song on their list was this one.
1: It was good.
0: 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It is super slow and sounds depressing. But also, I understand why it's the number one worst song to listen to while work, because you can't get motivated off of that. You just get depressed.
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1: It is a Monsters of Rock weekend. All weekend long, we've been playing some of the biggest songs from some of the biggest artists, some of the ones that you would consider monsters. You got a thought? You got a suggestion? You want a request? Tap that talk back mic while listening on the iPhone.

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1: It seems like more and more people are cutting off family and friends these days, and a new survey says that nearly 2 in 5 Americans have gone no contact with somebody in the last year. 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Now it's for Thanksgiving, too. Do you think going no contact is like a healthy boundary setting, or are people just too quick to cut others off? 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
1: You know, as we are heading into spooky season, we are, what, 20 days away from Halloween, which I'm super excited about. Monsters of Rock Weekend. How about this one from Pearl Jam?

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1: Hey, what's going on? It's Battle. So there's a guy in New York suing Amazon, saying the company should be blamed for the brain damage he says he got from years of doing whippets with nitrous oxide canisters he bought online. So now he wants Amazon to pay up. Does this mean now that I could sue McDonald's for making me fat from all the 10-piece nuggets I ate? I mean, at some point, personal responsibility has got to enter the chat, right? Like, what do you think? Should companies be blamed in cases like this, or is it on the person? 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

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Hey, it's Battle, and Beck is coming to Spokane on November 6th. And, of course, you could be there. 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

98.9 KKZX, your home for Woody and Wilcox every weekday, 6 to 10 a.m. on Spokane's Classic Rock Station. Hanging out with you Sunday night, it's Battle. So Aerosmith announced that they've got two shows coming up. One at the end of this month and then one at the beginning of November. Slash and Duff McKagan going to be a part of that show. All the details, grab it online now.

0: 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If you ever want to be a part of the show, just go over there to the iHeartRadio app and hit that talkback mic. Hey, what's going on? It's Battle. What was something you thought was super cool until you tried it? Kim, what was that for you?
1: So something I thought was super cool until I tried it. Fasting for 48 hours.
0: Oh, yeah.
1: Trying to lose weight. I thought I was disciplined enough to do it.
0: But yeah.
1: I mean, the entire time I just kept staring at my fridge. It's not a good idea.
0: Yeah, I'd right there with you. I tried fasting once. It lasted all of about 30 minutes, and that was it. What is something that you thought was super cool until you tried to hit that talkback mic while listening on the iHeartRadio app?
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1: 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What happened? I'm sure it told you you had cancer, right? Hit up the talkback, Mike. Let me know.
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1: Hey, it's Battle. And you know how we like to keep you updated and make sure you don't get scammed, right? 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There's an AI scam going around where people get a call saying that their dog's been hit by a car and they need $10,000, or excuse me, $2,000. 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
1: Hey, don't forget, coming up here tomorrow morning, grand in your hand returns. $1,000, that could be yours. We'll kick

ZX. I'm not going to lie. I've been watching so many fan footage of everybody posting videos online of the Ozzy Haunted House at Universal's Halloween Horror Nights. And it looks awesome. I am definitely having FOMO for sure.

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1: Hey, it's Battle, and there is a farmer in England that says that he may start breeding uglier cows because tourists and TikTokers keep bothering his Highland cattle for selfies and yoga videos. He says that people are getting way too close, ignoring warnings and stressing the animals out. We have officially reached peak social media. Even cows are getting tired of influencers.
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2: What we've got here is failure to communicate. 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

0: 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New Reddit thread is asking about high-paying, low-stress jobs people wish they had gotten into earlier that took off. Hey, what's going on? It's Battle. And let me tell you, the answer's all over the place. University administration, security work, x-ray tech, radio DJ. Actually, that's not on the list. I just added that one in there for me. They say a lot of them came with solid pay, predictable hours, and way less chaos than people expected, which is why every overworked person reading that list probably immediately started reevaluating their entire life.
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2: Elizabeth Dudden.
3: Sam Burnett.
2: Oh, man. Nice to see you.
3: Good to see you.
2: I always look forward to seeing what shirt you were going to wear into the studio.
3: Yeah.
2: It's a good one.
3: Thank you.
2: Yeah. Is that Stevie Nicks, right?
3: That's Nikki Sixx.
2: Nikki Sixx. Your shirt all about Nikki Sixx.
3: It's about Stevie Nicks and Lindsey Buckingham and the 1997 performance of Silver Springs.
2: Ah, always good.
3: So good. Yeah. I'll watch it. There are two videos that come up. I'll watch them every time. That performance.
2: Where she's staring a hole in his side of his head.
3: Yeah, where she's just like, that's it. The white witch is on the move. The other one is Tom Holland doing Umbrella.
2: Oh,
3: in the
2: really?
3: Lip sync show.
2: You love that.
3: I can't pass that up. I love that.
2: I'm so happy for you.
3: Thank you.
2: That you found those two.
3: Feels
2: or that
3: good.
2: They found you. I don't know how you roll.
3: A little bit of both.
2: Yeah.
3: Yeah.
2: Well, I got a question for you.
3: Please.
2: Do you know what's ridiculous?
3: I do.
2: Prove it.
3: Some things are only available at Walmart. And that's a little ridiculous. Because Walmart has displaced all the mom and pop shops around the world.
2: Yes, I can be critical of Walmart.
3: However,
2: are you done?
3: I don't think that this is something that the mom and pops would worry about.
2: Uh-huh.
3: I'm going to read you a line. For over 100 years, we've cared about flavor. Now, meet the unexpected sides you didn't see coming. I mean, that whole, like, the claws, the change there makes you think that they no longer care about flavor.
2: One would think.
3: Yeah. So the company I'm talking about is Bush's Beans.
2: Okay. I'm still with the previous thought.
3: And this news hit the newsstands. Uh-huh. X3 read all about it.
2: Mm-hmm.
3: So many rude dudes were like, beep, boop, boop, boop, beep, and alerted us.
2: Mm-hmm.
3: Alerted us.
2: Thanks, rude dudes.
3: Terry, the assistant, not pleased with how much they had to read about.
2: Really? Did they complain? Did they tell you?
3: They said, there's a bad one coming. I was like, okay.
2: They never warned me.
3: No, they don't. That's because I pay them off. Anyway, thanks, Terry. So what we have here is Bush's Beans. They haven't teamed up with anyone other than Walmart to sell this
2: stuff.
3: They're
2: just doing the sin on their own.
3: They can do bad all by themselves, Saren. They've come up with three new summer flavors of baked beans.
2: It's one of them roadkill?
3: Might as well be. The first one, apple pie baked beans.
2: Okay.
3: It's a blend of brown sugar, cinnamon spice, and sweet apple pie flavor. It's a dessert-inspired twist on classic cookout sides.
2: Sure.
3: Then there's, I don't know which one I want to tell you about next. There's three. So this one's dill pickle baked beans. Ugh. You know, they couldn't bring Grillo up in here. Mm-hmm. Grillo is as busy messing around where they're not supposed to be messing around.
2: Their recipes on their own.
3: So this is tossed in a tangy sauce with a bunch of dill pickle.
2: So this is kind of like when you have all your stuff on the plate at the cookout and the pickles touch
3: the pickle
2: your beans.
3: The pickle juice gets on the beans.
2: Okay. Not terrible.
3: But you're about like three Natty Lights deep. So what do you care?
2: Yeah, exactly.
3: You just mix it all up and eat it.
2: It's all going to the same place.
3: And then the last one, Rocket Pop baked beans.
2: Oh.
3: It's, quote,
2: the red, white, and blue.
3: Bursting with notes of cherry, lime, and blue raspberry, Bush's Rocket Pop baked beans offer a sweet, playful take inspired by the iconic frozen treat. Nostalgic and very unexpected, this flavor packs a firework of fruity taste. Start a conversation at your next cookout with these unexpected, buzzworthy flavors.
2: Playful and unexpected, like a kick in the crotch.
3: You can order them online here, right?
2: Uh-huh.
3: And the thing is that these came into us, back second to last week of May.
2: Okay.
3: And they were already sold out, but they are starting to be sold at Walmart May 23rd.
2: When they're sold out, do they make like 20? I mean, like are they sold out?
3: Well, you can go to the Walmart, I think, and get some. But if you wanted to order them direct from Bush's in a special, like, limited edition variety pack, sold out.
2: Darn. Oh, darn.
3: Yeah, it's ridiculous.
2: Why do they constantly? I know why, because people like you and I talk about them. They're
3: gotta,
2: like, hey.
3: Well, and they got to keep me in business. Yeah. That's all I
2: got to
3: say.
2: God. Well, thank you for that, Elizabeth.
3: You're
2: thank
3: very
2: you for playing
3: welcome.
2: The game of can you make Zarin yak inside of his throat?
3: Anytime.
2: Well, I got a question for you.
3: Yeah, what is it?
2: Shakespeare.
3: Yeah, ridiculous.
2: He famously once asked, what's in a name?
3: Uh-huh.
2: And as we all know, now, having a famous last name can be very lucrative.
3: Yeah.
2: Especially once you realize you can cash in on that famous name.
3: Okay.
2: Yeah.
3: Okay.

0: This is Ridiculous Crime, a podcast about absurd and outrageous capers, heists, and cons. It's always 99% murder-free and 100% ridiculous.
1: Ridiculous.
0: Oh, Elizabeth.
1: Aaron.
0: Technically, you know, we cover true crime.
1: Yeah, I know.
0: But obviously our 1% murder-free guarantee, we don't cover the grisly part of true crime.
1: Oh, no.
0: The ones with murders and bloodshed and whatnot.
1: No.
0: But I got to ask you.
1: Yeah.
0: When you're away from the mic, do you enjoy any true crime TV shows that do feature 1% violations? Like when you're back home in your true crime dojo, Do you ever get down with the bloodier side of things?
1: Oh, you betcha.
0: Like, I only ask because I wanted to see if you've ever heard of these true crime shows.
1: Okay.
0: You ready? Pop quiz. Number one.
1: Pop quiz hotshot.
0: It Takes a Killer.
1: It Takes a Killer.
0: Yep. Number two. There's another one. Murderous Affairs.
1: Oh, these are like, I see these pop up when I'm scrolling through. So, yeah.
0: Number three. Bizarre Murders.
1: Oof, no.
0: Number four. I Married a Murderer.
1: No, thank you.
0: Number five. Corrupt Crimes.
1: No.
0: Okay. Do you know what those true crime shows all have in common?
1: Are they fake?
0: No, oh. They are real.
1: I thought you were trying to be like, do you watch these? And I go, yeah, I love them. And you're like, oh, yeah? Well, they don't exist.
0: I just made them up.
1: Burn.
0: Sucker.
1: Oh, God, I'm so sorry.
0: So the answer is those shows were all created by Bellum Entertainment.
1: Bellum, as in war.
0: Yes, in case you didn't know it, Bellum is a production company that specializes in true crime, but you obviously do know that Bellum means war in Latin.
1: Yes.
0: So the company's name really means war entertainment. It's like,
1: that's creepy.
0: What are we doing there? It's like, you know, if like me, you might think they make shows for like the History Channel or maybe one of those new cable channels that I watch with a name like Camo or Boots or whatever.
1: I like the one that you watch, you were telling me about called Great.
0: Yeah, that's where I watch Rockford Files.
1: Great.
0: Well, anyway, you may be thinking, Zarin, why do you bring up Bellum Entertainment and all these BS shows? Great questions, Elizabeth. Fair questions. Turns out I do have a reason. Bellum Entertainment plays a central role in today's story.
1: Really?
0: Yes, because as I learned from some light reading, Bellum Entertainment was a terrible place to work.
1: Oh.
0: I say was because Bellum Entertainment is no longer with us. The company shut down.
1: That's good.
0: Guess they couldn't figure out a way to make true crime pay. Anyway.
1: It's tough.
0: Here's another curiosity. Bellum Entertainment originally started out as children's programming.
1: Wait, was it called Bellum?
0: Yeah, apparently. And then they pivoted to alien and conspiracy-minded shows, and then they branched out into blood-soaked true crime shows.
1: Well, that's like the History Channel.
0: Totally.
1: You know, where they used to be smart stuff.
0: Mm-hmm. Like documentaries you might learn something from.
1: Right. Now it's all like, I saw an alien digging a hole.
0: Yeah.
1: And then there's
0: my
1: all,
0: dentist
1: Bravo,
0: is an alien.
1: Bravo was same like thing. Operas.
0: Mm-hmm.
1: And now
0: that
1: it's,
0: was dope,
1: you
0: yeah.
1: know, how messed up is your face? That's the new show.
0: So what kind of children's programming are we talking about from Bellum Entertainment? Really interesting question, Elizabeth. Mm. Not where I thought you'd go with it.
1: No, not at all.
0: To answer your question, Bellum Entertainment had one show called Animal Atlas. It was an educational wildlife show for young kids.
1: Okay.
0: There was another kid show called Zoo Clues.
1: Mm-hmm.
0: Not to be mistaken with Blue's Clues. But
1: Zoo
0: instead,
1: Clues.
0: It's a cheap knockoff. Another, you know, blatant cash grab from Bellum Entertainment. It also featured creatures from the animal kingdom and answered kids-style questions like, do dogs sweat? And can birds fly backwards?
1: Okay.
0: If you're wondering, kinda and yes. Dogs don't sweat like we do, but they do sweat. But since it's not as effective as, say, human sweat, dogs have to pant when they're overheated.
1: Yeah.
0: And secondly, yes, birds can fly backwards, such as hummingbirds, but there are also warblers, egrets, herons can all fly backwards, briefly.
1: Uh-huh.
0: Anyway, back to Bellum Entertainment and their lineup of uninspired shows.
1: I love this. Tell me more.
0: After failing to find a profit making cheat code in children's entertainment, the company moved on to a slate of alien and conspiracy-based shows like Unsealed Alien Files and Unsealed Conspiracy Files.
1: Oh, God.
0: Those were both nationally syndicated shows.
1: Like really?
0: 80% of markets carried them.
1: Yeah.
0: And they were both based on released government files that came into public view back in 2011, thanks to the Freedom of Information Act. And they were another blatant cash grab from Bellum Entertainment. And they also failed to find an audience. Now, my favorite show from Bellum Entertainment has to be Wildlife Jams.
1: Wildlife jams?
0: Yes, and you may be wondering, Zarin, what is wildlife jams?
1: I have an idea in my head, and I'm really excited to see if it lines up with what you're about to say.
0: It was a half-hour-long children's show.
1: Okay.
0: One that aimed to inspire kids to feel a sense of stewardship about the natural world by teaching kids about how animals behave.
1: Yeah.
0: And the best part is, the lessons on animals and nature were accompanied by jazz music.
1: Because kids love jazz.
0: That's the title, Wildlife Jams.
1: They crazed it. Crave the jam. I thought it would be like animals like running at each other in the wild, attacking each other to a heavy metal soundtrack.
0: Yeah, you're going like jock jams, right? Like a little bit more upbeat. Actually, I guess that's more party music.
1: Yeah, no, I wanted like crunch,
0: heavy
1: crunch.
0: Metal. Okay.
1: Yeah, heavy metal where this is like the gazelle's running for it and the lion's like, buddy.
0: Apparently, the kids did not get hyped to learn about animals backed by a jazz soundtrack. Who knew? You may be wondering.
1: I want to know, what was it, like Kenny G jazz?
0: It was not
1: was
0: good
1: it
0: jazz.
1: Chet Baker?
0: No,
1: was
0: no.
1: It...
0: I don't think it was like classy jazz. I think it was like... Yeah, like fusion jazz.
1: Like Airport Hotel Lounge.
0: Post-Miles Davis cool jazz, yeah.
1: Or just experimental noise jazz.
0: That'd be great. Just like Don Cherry just going nuts. Now, you may be wondering, nap time is not happening today, kids. Better stop bouncing off the walls. Now, you may be wondering, Zarin, other than offenses against good taste, and along with cheap attempts to cash in on entertainment trends,
1: yes,
0: and their strange experiment in low-effort children's programming mixed with jazz music, I'm not hearing a lot of crime. Well, Elizabeth.
1: Crimes against taste.
0: That's because I haven't gotten to the main reason I brought up Bellum Entertainment. It was, as I said, by all accounts, a terrible place to work.
1: Yeah.
0: Like, criminally bad.
1: Oh.
0: Yeah, the production company was described as, quote, a pressure cooker operation, and workers complained constantly about their work conditions. According to the Guardian newspaper, the workers who created all those uninspired shows accused Bellum Entertainment of, quote, producing new shows at a breakneck pace and attempting to finance them with money from old shows sold at dirt cheap prices. So, for instance, how does this all work? Well, there was one worker at Bellum Entertainment, the production company office manager, a woman named Stephanie Manos. And at first, she loved her job at Bellum Entertainment. That is, until she started to work there.
1: Uh-huh.
0: Yeah, this was back in 2016. Things went downhill fast as soon as she like said, I'll take the job. So for one, she lived in Los Angeles at the time, but to take the job, she needed to relocate to New Orleans. That meant she had to give up her apartment in Echo Park. That was a big ask for two reasons.
1: Yeah.
0: One, she lived there for two decades.
1: Oof.
0: And two, her rent was only $750 a month.
1: Rent control?
0: Yes. That was hella cheap even back in 2016.
1: Well, yeah.
0: But she did it. She gave up her beloved Echo Park apartment, relocated to New Orleans. And once there, she learned that she was the production company's only salaried employee. Everyone else was a contract player.
1: Oh, no.
0: So they might be an editor or an actor for a reenactment, but they got paid per job.
1: Yeah.
0: Well, she was the only regular employee, which makes you wonder, why was she called an office manager if there was no office to manage?
1: Exactly.
0: But her job title was also questionable, since Stephanie Manos did far more than manage an office that had no regular employees. For instance, on any given day, she might find herself working on a set, doing things like working as the set dresser, responsible for decorating it for the shoot that day. Or she might be asked to handle the extras, like the way a first AD would be on a more legitimate set.
1: Like, that's not office manager.
0: On other days, she was asked to step in front of the camera and act.
1: What?
0: She would play the part of a mother of a murder victim.
1: She's like the sweeper.
0: Yeah, or perhaps she'd play the murderer for a reenactment. Yes, she did it all.
1: Wow.
0: So basically, her being the office manager was a very loose job description.
1: Yeah, I'd say so.
0: But despite it all, Stephanie Manos mostly enjoyed the work at first because, you know, life on a set, it can be fun, exhilarating, feels awesome.
1: It's like pure other duties is assigned.
0: Yes, exactly.
1: Like two items on the list and then other duties is assigned.
0: Now, for another example of working at Bellum Entertainment, we have Nigel Bellis. He was a contract player who worked as a showrunner. He also had to relocate to New Orleans. And before he moved, he was warned by a friend that Bellum, quote, have a habit of not paying on time. So I guess he needed the work because in 2017, Nigel Bellis went out to New Orleans to become a showrunner for Murderous Affairs.
1: Ooh.
0: Now, as a showrunner, Nigel Bellis produced 50 episodes of Murderous Affairs. And 50. Sure enough, he found that payment was indeed late.
1: Ugh.
0: But eventually, he would always get paid by Bellum Entertainment, which may explain why when Bellum asked him to relocate again, he went for it. He moved out to Los Angeles to continue working with Bellum. But then, within a month of moving to L.A., the checks stopped a-coming. No longer late. The money just completely dried up.
1: Yeah.
0: That included the money he'd been promised to relocate to Los Angeles. Money had put forward and was waiting to be compensated for, along with his back pay. So he was out both sides, his own savings and his income.
1: Right.
0: So as Nigel Bellis told The Guardian, quote, I had very little after the move. I was absolutely counting on that money. Now, I don't mean to rub salt into a wound, but his friend did try to warn him. But I
1: guess
0: Nigel had to learn it for himself the hard way. You know, for some of us, it's hard to believe it'll happen until it happens to us.
1: Sure, but also think, I mean, the job market's difficult. And so, and in an industry like this where it's limited, you're thinking like,
0: gotta take the jobs.
1: I gotta take the jobs. Yeah, and then this maybe is an opportunity. He's wrong. And
0: I'll go to my next job unless this one takes all of my savings.
1: Rob's no.
0: Meanwhile, back to office manager Stephanie Manos. What happened to her? Well, when Bellum Entertainment went belly up, poor Stephanie couldn't afford to move back to Los Angeles. For one, that apartment she had that cost $750 a month, it was now renting for $2,800 a month.
1: Oh my God, that poor thing. She should have sublet.
0: Oh, completely.
1: Yeah.
0: Now, secondly, she was also owed a bunch of back pay, just like the Bellis, Nigel Bellis.
1: Yeah.
0: So penniless as she was, she had to stay in New Orleans. You're now a citizen of New Orleans. And also, since she was now unemployed, she had to find a new job. That took her months. It ate up her savings, but she found one. She finally found a job, Elizabeth. But since there aren't as many jobs in TV production in New Orleans, Stephanie Manos eventually had to take a job at a funeral parlor.
1: Well, it's so similar.
0: Completely. It's a lot of makeup, a lot of like, let's put them in a different pose.
1: A lot of creeps.
0: Now, Stephanie Manos told The Guardian, quote, it was like a knife in the back. She took advantage of all of us. Wait, she? Who's she?
1: Who's she?
0: It's a great question, Elizabeth. And after these messages, we'll be back with more and I'll tell you who she is.
1: Excellent. Thank you.
0: Back in 2 and 2.
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0: We're back, Elizabeth.
1: Hey, kiddo.
0: Now, before the break, I brought in a mysterious woman, referenced her only by the pronoun she.
1: Yeah, what's up?
0: So who's she?
1: Oprah.
0: Again, that's a fantastic question, Elizabeth.
1: Who's
0: and it is
1: she?
0: Not Oprah. The she in question is the owner of Bellum Entertainment, a woman named Mary Carol McDonald.
1: I was so hoping her name was Bella.
0: No.
1: She's like, Bella.
0: Well, Mary Carol McDonald is our crimer of the day.
1: Yeah.
0: Now, Mary Carol McDonald was both the owner and the brains behind Bellum Entertainment's blatant cash grab programming and its fly-by-night business model.
1: Yeah.
0: But rather than tell you about her, Elizabeth.
1: What?
0: Close your eyes.
1: Okay.
0: I'd like you to picture it.
1: My eyes are closed.
0: It's a Tuesday morning in Burbank, and you're running a bit late to work. You left your home early while the world was still quiet. You heard the morning birds singing their songs when you finally crawled into your SUV and started the engine. Traffic across the valley was light at first, But you ran into some construction, which slowed traffic down to an agonizing crawl. Once you manage to get through that slowdown, and once you're again driving at normal speeds, you spy the time on the clock in your car, and you know you'll need a bit of luck if you are to make it on time to this hastily called morning meeting. Just outside the offices of the production company Bellum Entertainment, where you work, you find a parking space in the lot. When you get out and close your car door, you're careful not to spill your coffee. Crossing the parking lot, you recognize a few cars, folks you haven't seen in the office for what feels like months. You rush into the building. Your heels click against the Moorish-style hard tile floor. Just before you hit the door to the conference room, you check your phone. Look at that, you made it, you're not late. You yank the door open and a small sea of nervous faces greet you. You share a polite smile, you take your seat at the conference table. Now you and everyone else wait together for the arrival of your boss, Mary Carol McDonald. A few folks around the table chat in hushed tones. They seem to be trying to figure out what this meeting is about. No one seems to know. Luckily for you all, your boss doesn't make you wait long. She's inarguably late, but it doesn't matter. It's her company. She can do that. That's the privilege of being the owner of the production company. When she does finally swan into the conference room, the CEO is all smiles, backed by a happy-faced demeanor. She sets down her bag, her green tea, and she takes the seat at the head of the conference table. She greets the gathered group and tells you she has big, big news. She says it with a sing-song voice, and then she launches into what feels like a rehearsed speech. Mary Carol McDonald begins by listing the shows this group has produced, distributed. She says she could not be prouder of your work on such shows as Bizarre Murders, Corrupt Crimes, I Married a Murderer, and It Takes a Killer. She says that the company started out in children's programming with Animal Atlas, and now look at how you all have grown into a true crime empire. She says making high-quality content on a low-quality budget is what makes her feel like her life has meaning and purpose. She hopes you all feel the same. Her speech seems like an odd sort of backhanded compliment, but you nod politely. Then her face grows serious. She takes a dramatic pause, punctuated by a short, sharp inhale of air, followed by a long sigh. Then the CEO pushes her chair back from the table and stands up. Here it comes, you think. Whatever the real cause is for this morning meeting, standing before you all, the CEO of Bellum Entertainment looks around the room at the collection of nervous faces staring back at her, and then she starts to speak. Mary Carol McDonald launches into a sad-voiced apologia, which also feels practiced. Then she gets to the meat of her speech. She says that in the past, there have been a few difficult days, times when the payroll was delayed, other times when projects required you all to stay late, to work overtime, and to come back early the next day in order to hit your production deadlines. But you all did it. You all came together, and you made it happen. She says this is another one of those times. You all will need to be there for each other. She pauses, clears her throat. Somehow this also seems practiced, created for effect. Then Mary Carol McDonald lets the hammer drop. The CEO of Bellum Entertainment informs you that the company is shutting down, effective immediately, and that you are all fired, also effective immediately. There are a few shocked gasps, followed by a stunned silence. And again, Mary Carol McDonald pauses for dramatic effect. As a silent chaos reigns inside the minds of everyone in the conference room, Mary Carol McDonald stands there saying nothing. After her brief pause, she starts to speak again. She announces that the immediate shutdown of the company is not her fault. There are factors outside of her control. This sounds like a lie when she says it. Meanwhile, she goes on to explain that the company was the victim. You wonder what the company was the victim of, besides mismanagement. Thankfully, she provides the answer. You see, there was an episode of what she calls significant bank fraud. That's why everyone's paychecks were late. She corrects herself to say, are late. She promises to get it all straightened out. As soon as she does, you could all expect your final paychecks to be mailed to you. One of the editors, a guy who worked with you a few times, lets out a loud Bronx cheer. And then he says, this is a bunch of BS. He gets up, grabs his stuff, storms out of the conference room. The door slams shut behind him. The CEO, Mary Carol McDonald, watches him go and then tries to make a joke. She says, I guess he's no fan of bank fraud. no one laughs. The Doe's days are over. No more fake laughs for the boss, mostly because she's no longer anyone's boss. You wonder to yourself how you're going to pay your rent as the silence following your former boss's bad joke competes with the sound of the air conditioning in the conference room. Guess your plans to fly back east to see your mother will have to be put on hold. But your mom did warn you that Hollywood can be a rough business, so that's fun. Your mom was right again. So there you go, Elizabeth. Now, after that unfortunate meeting in June of 2017, when Mary McDonnell informed her employees that they were all out of a job, things went further south and did so quickly. You see, 2 months later, in August of 2017, McDonald was the subject of an investigation by the United States Department of Labor for a raft of violations. Oh. There was a group of 50 of her former workers who all filed complaints with the Department of Labor.
1: 50
0: that she had paid them late, like in the case of Nigel Bellis.
1: Yeah.
0: Or that she entirely missed payroll. Again, like the case of Nigel Bellis. Like, you know, so when the Department of Labor launched its investigation, they found that Mary Carol McDonald had a curious habit of classifying her workers as independent contractors rather than employees of her company, which explains why Stephanie Manos was an office manager of an office with no employees.
1: Right.
0: Elizabeth, that one life hack kept the company's costs down, because if she had no employees, then she could avoid things like payments for employees' health care.
1: Well, that's like Uber, isn't it?
0: Pretty much. It's very common these days. Also, she could avoid paying overtime because they were contractors.
1: Right.
0: So it's up to them to manage their time.
1: Yeah.
0: Also, she could avoid things like OSHA violations because she doesn't have employees. And it's just like, look, you're in charge of your own safety. This is also why Mary Carol McDonald was investigated by the California Labor Commission for abuse of employees and their trust and a well-documented pattern of non-payment of wages.
1: Right.
0: Now, in an interesting twist, some of the folks who came forward to file complaints against Bellum Entertainment were former FBI agents and former police officers.
1: What?
0: The ones who'd been on camera as experts on the various true crime shows.
1: Yeah.
0: Those former FBI agents and former cops, the ones who appeared on the shows as experts on crime, they became victims of crime, thanks to Mary Carol McDonald. Oh, the irony.
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0: Spokane's classic rock, 98.9 KKZX. Saturday Night Live season 52 underway with the fourth show of the season already coming up on October 31st. That'll be Halloween night. Indy Navaretti, which is the girl who played in the movie Obsession, is the host and musical guest Gracie Abrams.
1: Whoa.

0: morning, KKZX. Thanks for hanging out. It's Stacy with you. And if you're into the biopics, maybe you are, maybe you aren't, but Snoop, it looks like it's going to be the next one. Universal Pictures releasing this one. Apparently, under Death Row Pictures, there's no raw deal with NBC Universal. So August of 2027, it looks like we'll get Snoop, probably rated R.
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It's Stacy and Spiders, man. I hate them so much. I do kill spiders. Please don't say that they kill other bugs. No, they're okay. They're fine to have in the house. No. They are a bug to me. Cacas.

0: 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Thanks for hanging out. It's Stacy with you. A lot of movies in theaters if you want to go catch a flick. Verity, that's with the brunettes, Dakota Johnson and Anne Hathaway. New, though, Social Reckoning, Mikey Madison, Jeremy Allen White. Even Bill Burr is in this one. And Jeremy Strong as Mark Zuckerberg, as Jesse Eisenberg, was not coming back for this one. But Other Mommy, that's a horror movie that's also new. No thanks. Can't even watch the trailer to it.
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time. Life takes its time. About to check outside the game. You know what I'm talking about. 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

0: Spokane's Classic Rock, 98.9 KKZX. Thanks for hanging out. It's Stacy with you. And I'm not sure if you're more excited or more concerned whenever it comes to all things artificial intelligence. It's a heavy topic for a quick little break on a radio station. Yes, I get it. But more Americans are growing concerned over the use of AI in daily life. According to a new Pew Research survey, it showed that 52% of the respondents are more concerned than they are excited about AI. But those that are more excited than they are concerned was less than 10%.
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0: 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Gonna go brew another K-Cup. You're in good hands with the Beastie Boys.
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Yes, Break the Cycle from 2001 is now 7 times platinum. It's been a while, is in particular 8 times platinum. Good for you, Stained.

0: Spokane's Classic Rock, 98.9 KKZX. It's Stacy, and words that are mispronounced all across the whole country. Unscrambler.com says, gyro. Oh, I said it wrong right off the bat. Gyro takes the top spot. And then also on here was Qatar, which I say wrong as well. It's Cutter. Worcester sauce, that's how I say it. It's Worcestershire. As Christopher Walken once said, potato, potato.
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1: Thanks for hanging out. It's Stacy with you. I don't know a whole lot of country music, but I do know that Carrie Underwood is the one that slashes tires. Yep. She is reportedly working on a rock project of her own with the guidance of Axl Rose.

0: 89 KKZX. Thanks for hanging out. It's Stacy with you. And a lot of movies in theaters, big names, and some of them big flops, according to the public. I mean, it's for you to decide. Digger, not doing as well as I think they expected it would. Tom Cruise with prosthetics in that one. And Primetime with Robert Pattinson. I've heard a lot of mixed reactions about that one as well. But Resident Evil doing really well in theaters. Heart of the Beast with the beautiful Brad Pitt doing all right. And Practical Magic 2 still doing really well. It is the season.
1: I mean, is it...
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0: 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Thanks for hanging out. It's Stacey with you. And things that are still surprisingly affordable in 2026. A Reddit thread highlighted things that are still cheap today. Thousands of responses. A lot of people said bananas. Well, of course. Bananas, God bless them. Always cheap. And they'll go fast on you, though. They'll turn on you. So do you waste the dollar that you spent on four of them? Probably. Potatoes also on this list. Radio, I didn't see it on the list, but I'm going to add it.
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Spokane's Classic Rock, 98.9 KKZX. Thanks for hanging out. It's Stacy with you. Metallica's James Hetfield calls Tony Iommi his primary influence on guitar playing, songwriting. He calls him the Riff Lord and says he definitely inspired him the most.

0: 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Thanks for hanging out. It's Stacy hanging with you. And in theaters worldwide, the Ozzy Osbourne and Black Sabbath final concert set to be released. So that's called Ozzy and Black Sabbath Back to the Beginning. It'll be out October 28th.
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Spokane's Classic Rock, 98.9 KKZX. It's Stacy, and should you choose to listen while you sleep, that could be essential for a good night's sleep. Now, there's a third of Americans that cannot sleep in the silence. I mean, I'm used to a white noise because of kids. Whatever helps you fall asleep, man. 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

0: 89 KKZX. Thanks for hanging out, Stacy, with you. And at movies and theaters, well, 'tis the season for horror movies, I guess. No thanks to this one called Other Mommy. The Social Reckoning, though, that's in theaters with Mikey Madison, Jeremy Allen White, even Bill Burr in this one, and Jeremy Strong playing Mark Zuckerberg. Verity, after its opening week, did all right. Dakota Johnson, Anne Hathaway, the brunettes with bangs, and Josh Hartnett in that one. But Digger with Tom Cruise wearing prosthetics, I heard a lot of mixed reactions from that one.
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Thanks for hanging out, Stacey, with you on your Monday. Unless you want to hang on to Sunday, your prerogative. If you do go see out and about today or any day, a Deadhead sticker on a Cadillac,

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0: Make us a preset on your iHeartRadio app. It's 98.9 KKZX. It's Stacy in the best city for football fans, according to Wallet Hub. Pittsburgh, top in the list. It's like 4 years in a row for them, but Dallas, second in line, and Green Bay. Bunch of different metrics that they measured. Fan engagement, stadium capacity, and in fact had 253 cities on this list with at least one college or pro football team across these different metrics. And Pittsburgh, top on the list.
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1: Thanks for hanging out. It's Stacy with you. And if I were a brunette, I would grab three of my brunette friends and dress up for Halloween as the four different Alanises in her ironic music video.

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1: It's Stacy, and I have a fear of animals up close, but from far away and watching them on YouTube, that's more than fine. The Bear Eat-a-thon is underway. They're all fattening up for winter. In fact, the Oregon Department of Fish and Wildlife, they say this is the time of year when it's especially important to actually keep your garbage cans all locked up. Don't have any pet food outside, bird seed, that sort of thing. Because bears are going to be spending around 20 hours a day looking for food. I know some people like that.
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It's Stacy, and of course, October, Breast Cancer Awareness Month. So screenings and prevention of this awful disease, as it's the second leading cause of death in the U.S. If you've tasted from that cup, I'm just so sorry, but let's keep on the prevention and keep our appointments.

0: 98.9 KKZX. It's Stacy. You dressing up your pet for Halloween this year? A lot of you are. A ghost, superhero, even a hot dog. Don't do that. Bumblebee, pumpkin. And you're all spending $860 million to dress up our pets. Oh! And it's all for one quick picture, isn't it? One quick picture and then the dog's face just begs you to take the costume back off.
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0: Spokane's Classic Rock, 98.9 KKZX. Thanks for hanging out. It's Stacy with you. And tons of movies in theaters, big ones. Of course, Resident Evil still doing really well. Practical Magic 2, it is the season, I guess. But new in theaters is Other Mommy, a horror flick. No thanks. The Social Reckoning with Mikey Madison in that one. Even Bill Burr and Jeremy Allen White. Verity with Anne Hathaway, Dakota Johnson, and more. And Tom Cruise starring in Digger. You wouldn't know it unless you saw his name on there. Hearing a lot of mixed reactions from that one.
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0: 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It's Stacey, and Halloween spending is up. A total supposed to reach $13.1 billion here in 2025. It's because Halloween decor is insane and so much more accessible. Also, like 30 feet in the air. But a bag of candy? That $40 for what? I don't know, 40 pieces?
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1: Thanks for hanging out, Stacey, with you and I'm out of here. 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
1: Welcome to what I'm going to arguably call the most confusing day of the year. Anybody know what today is?
2: I do.
3: 12th?
1: Oh, so go ahead, Chelsea. You look shocked that you know the answer.
2: Some people call it Columbus Day.
1: Okay. Yeah.
2: Is that it?
1: Yes, that's what I'm talking about.
2: But Indigenous Peoples Day?
1: Yes, it also goes by that name. And various states have different names in addition to those two. And as I understand it, Columbus Day is a federal holiday, but not every state celebrates. And in some states, they celebrate differently than others. Mm-hmm. And it's the most confusing thing, I think, of all of our holidays.
2: I agree.
3: I thought Easter was the most confusing because nobody really knows when that's going to happen, right?
1: No, but everybody knows what it is, and yeah. It's always a Sunday. I'm talking about the idea that some things are closed. The post office apparently doesn't deliver mail today, for example. But most banks are open, although it depends on the state.
2: And some kids aren't in school.
1: Some kids aren't in school today. And then sometimes they say it's because Columbus Day, or they'll just be like, well, we know it's controversial, so we're going to quietly take the day off, but we're going to say it's a teacher work day. Some of those things exist as well. I feel like I see that all the time because they're like, maybe it's racist if we take it off. We're not sure, but it is still a federal holiday, but only 20 states celebrated as a paid holiday for their employees.
3: Do we get an extra day off for working today?
1: Do we?
3: Yes.
1: No, but I don't think anybody cares about that, maybe including us.
3: It really comes back to us, okay?
1: By the way, the state of Tennessee substituted today, apparently, for the Friday after Thanksgiving. So as I understand it, and Tennesseans, correct me if I'm wrong, they decided not to take today as a state holiday and weren't apparently taking the Friday after Thanksgiving, but now they are.
2: I thought everybody had the Friday after Thanksgiving off.
1: Can't hide radio money. I guess not. I don't know. The state of Oklahoma celebrates the second Monday of October as Oklahoma Native American Day, but unpaid. I just went down a wormhole of just how different it is in every state, even though it is a federal holiday.
3: I had no
1: that
3: idea.
1: Whole thing is crazy to me too. It's like the idea that weed is illegal on the federal level, but then all these other states can make weed legal. It just leads to nothing but confusion. And is the liquor store open, for crying out loud?
3: Is it?
1: Let's focus. I don't. Depends on your state.
3: No,
1: that's what I'm talking about. Stock market's open, even though it's a federal holiday.
2: That doesn't, what?
1: Federal courts closed. So if you had your court date today, I wouldn't take my word for it. I would double check this, but supposedly federal courts are closed.
2: No court hearings, no post office, in case you were gearing up for that.
1: Man, that's so exciting. I guess I won't sit by the mailbox today. I got to find something else to do now. So I don't know what to tell you. You're going to have to figure that out on your own.
2: We still have football tonight?
1: Yes.
2: Yeah, okay.
1: There is a Monday Night Football doesn't take the day off. So you got that going for you.
3: Let's hope it's as crazy.
2: Wild weekend.
3: Oh, the craziest weekend of football ever.
1: Yeah, there were some interesting games over the weekend. And if you're an Eagle fan or a Washington Commander fan, especially. But I'm sure there are others who are upset. But those two were shocking, just the endings. Yeah. I don't really have a dog in those fights. I just happen to see the endings. Man, so I'm not going to dwell on that. I did have something happen yesterday, and I don't know, this might be something that never happens to you guys, Chelsea, Woody, maybe even Cool Beans. I didn't even know it was possible, to be honest. I learned something new yesterday, and it was something very terrifying in the moment. I will give you that. But important, I think, for all of us. So I do want to share that with you. We'll give me a second, and we'll get into that next.
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1: Well, as mentioned earlier, welcome to the most confusing day of the year. It may be Columbus Day or Indigenous Peoples Day, but nobody really knows if you work or don't work. And it all depends on what you do, where you live. It's a federal holiday, but...
2: Let me tell you, I so wish I was off for Columbus Day today. Let me tell you why. We get rained out. I work construction. It happens. I tried to ask last night, are we rained out? Are we on standby? No answer. This morning, I drive an hour to the job site. 15 minutes away, get a text. We're on standby. Great communication. What a way to start a Monday. Lordy, lordy.
1: Yeah, I mean, I'm guessing you're talking about remnants from rain over the weekend is what I imagine. Yeah. But let me say this, and obviously it depends on where you are, but it was my son's fall break from UNC Wilmington over these last 4 days. And so yesterday he was driving back to school. And I know you guys are not using the Life 360 app, right? We've covered this, right? You guys are not. It's against your religion or something.
3: Well, maybe once my kids are driving, then I'll reconsider.
1: Well, let me tell you this, because something happened yesterday that I've never seen, didn't even know it was possible. I'm just sitting there watching football yesterday, and I get an alert on my phone, and it says, Joe is driving through a tornado. That's from Life 360.
3: Oh, wow.
1: Within 30 seconds, I get a text from Joe. Oh, my God. And I'm like, what? And he texts back and he tells me how he's never seen anything like this in his life. Everyone on the highway had to pull over at a rest stop. Everybody was hydroplaning. It's unbelievable. And I had gotten an alert from Life 360 before he texted me. I didn't even know it did that. Like, I didn't know that was a function of the app. And I was like, holy cow. By the way, not doing a commercial. This is just my own personal experience. And I was kind of, you know, I was impressed by that.
4: Is it...
3: I mean, it's good to know, but what can you do at that point?
4: That's what I was going to say.
1: Well, come on.
3: You're frightened.
1: Well, that's fun. But yes.
4: Is it better to text Joe, hey, you're about to drive into a tornado?
1: It might have. I don't know if it did or not. I have no idea.
3: Well, it should alert something on his phone, too. Hey,
1: weather's
3: bad.
1: We didn't get that far.
3: Well, so everybody who had to stop at the rest stop is okay. Can we acknowledge that?
1: Yeah.
3: Like, we hope.
1: Although he then waited till it passed and then got back on the highway. And then again, as he got closer to Wilmington, another one. But I don't know if he had to pull over for that. But he texted me back and he's like, it's happening again. So it just depended on where, you know how tornadoes work.
3: Yes.
1: I mean, it's you could be on the other side of the street and everything's fine.
3: Mm-hmm.
1: Well, meanwhile, the people on the other side just lost their house. I mean, it's indiscriminate and it's sort of pinpoint almost, you know, it's not like a hurricane. But I had no idea that it did that. I was like, whoa. Yes, I mean, what can you do? I mean, you could do things if you had to. It would be helpful, especially if he had never texted me.
4: Yeah.
1: Like, dude, I don't know what I would do at that point. Like, it says that, and I'm like, he doesn't say anything. I see that he's not moving.
4: That's a problem.
1: Then you're like, okay, now what do I do?
3: Right.
1: But I'd rather know something than nothing. I mean, I know nothing, and I know what that's like, just generally. And I'd rather not have that in my life.
3: We don't have Life 360, but one time on a long road trip driving from here to Maine with my husband, his father-in-law called us somewhere around Pennsylvania and was like, really bad weather right around you. There's tornadoes. So he's our Life 360 right now. Just wherever we are on the road.
4: Is he available for hire?
3: Does
4: he
3: have- I'm like, what are you doing? Do you know where we are? Are you tracking our car?
1: He's going to be spread pretty thin, but it's an interesting idea. Mm-hmm. Have your Frank's uncle, is that what you said?
3: His father.
1: His father. Okay. Well, all right. Well, that's great. Maybe you want to give his phone number out over the radio. Okay. Well, we'll do that later. 704-FEZ-3200. Talkback button available to you as well. I feel like, correct me if I'm wrong, switching gears here, you feel like everybody's starting to get a little bit under the weather? Is there like a sickness going around? Something like that?
4: Not in our house.
1: Oh, really?
4: Yeah.
3: Something I've been working on my allergy issues lately because I think that's what mine
1: I feel like you always say allergies, just like you always say food poisoning.
3: I don't. I have a new ENT and everything.
1: What does that mean?
3: I mean, there are new solutions out there for people like me who are allergic to both of you and other things in the environment.
1: Okay. Well, I've got an idea, and I don't know if this is a widespread idea or not, but I want to share it with you coming up next.
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0: going back to school or whatever it is. But we did get this.
1: Okay, I gotta ask you guys, have you ever heard of a sick towel? I don't know if this is a topic that has come up in the past or not, but my roommate just told me that instead of using tissues whenever she's sick and has to blow her nose and stuff, she uses a towel, just a big towel, and then washes it when she's no longer sick. What?
0: Well, to answer your first question, this is not a topic that has come up on the show before. Matter of fact, I've never heard of that before and would rather not hear of it again,
2: We've
0: to be honest
2: about
0: with you.
2: The sick bowls. If you have a bowl in your house, a vomit bowl.
0: Oh, and that really bothers. Look at Cool Beans already. The look on her face is just priceless.
2: But I have questions about this call. Like, is it a hanky size? Because we've seen those.
3: We heard
4: called it a big towel.
2: A full towel. Like, that's how? I mean, just.
0: He said a big towel. He did not say hanky size.
2: I mean, I can understand using a towel, but not like a beach towel.
0: Well, the bigger
2: smaller.
0: Question is not washing it.
3: Why? I mean, the question is why, right? Yeah, we do have the invention of tissues.
2: Maybe trying to be more green.
0: Economic, yeah. I mean, or maybe economic, or maybe being green, one of the other. Yeah.
3: But this can't be sanitary, right? It can't be good to be like, hang on a second, let me find the dry section of my sick towel that doesn't have a bunch of dried boogers on it.
0: That is gross.
3: Hang on. Oh, I found the crunchy part. Oh, here's the wet part. No, this is a bad idea.
0: Yeah, I wish there was more info on why his roommate feels like that's the way to do it. We've heard about people who keep a towel handy, but that's for other things that I won't go into at this point. I've never heard of it for a sick thing. So I hope that makes you feel better. If anybody else is using this methodology, A, 704-FEZ-3200, B, explain yourself.
2: I've used something similar before because if it's a bit smaller, just like a washcloth size.
0: A sock.
2: Because if I get it, the washcloth wet and then it's on my face. Use that kind of as a sick towel and then it gets washed.
3: But you're not blowing your nose into that, right? You're using that to sort of cool your skin.
2: Yeah, and if you're just a little bit like congested, but like full sneezing and stuff like that, that's got to go Kleenex.
5: It's tremendously big and tremendously wet.
2: Nobody's sneezed more in life than I have.
0: Oh, really? That's a challenge.
2: So I don't wish it upon anybody.
0: I know, but it's still, I mean, that feels braggy. if you're a big sneezer and you'd like to challenge Chelsea, let's get something going.
2: What's
3: your number?
0: Get you in the ring together.
2: No, once we took a call from a guy who said that his girlfriend only sneezed 9 times a year, so few times that she could count them, and I have never let that go.
0: If you're counting your sneezes every year, I want to know about that too. I've forgotten that call. 704-FEZ-3200.
3: Do you remember the girl who couldn't stop sneezing?
0: I do,
3: Do you think that you sneeze more than her, Chelsea? Because if I'll remind you.
2: That's just awful. That's awful.
3: I mean, how many towels is she going through?
2: She's got nothing left in there.
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1: I know there are a lot of people sleeping with your dogs. I don't mean with your dogs, I mean with your own dogs. Anybody see the headline? Quote, your dog is not ruining your sleep. You're ruining his sleep. That was the headline I saw this morning, and I know this is relatable for a lot of people. Maybe you're just crawling out of bed and driving into work right now, and you're thinking, man, I don't know if I can keep doing it. Because I get it. I don't like somebody in my bed almost at all, including humans. Mm-hmm. So I know how much it can be disturbing to have an animal or several in your bed. Mm-hmm. Woody, you do it all the time, right? Chelsea?
2: Yes.
1: Dad sleeping with you?
2: Mm-hmm. And causing sleep problems for me as well.
1: So they put trackers on people and their pets and then monitored when the tossing and turning happened and who started it.
3: Who started it,
1: right? I think the implication always is your dog fidgets or moves around and then that causes you to move around and it sort of bumps you awake. But what they found was the majority of times it was the human who moved first and made the dog move, not the other way around. And so by that, they conclude that it's your fault that y'all aren't sleeping, not the dog's fault. Now, I do feel like there's flawed logic there.
2: Would you like me to point it out?
1: Feel free.
2: Because it's not always the tossing or the turning that wakes up one or the other. How about the snoring from the animal? That's what does it for me.
3: Or what happens when that dog rips a huge fart and you're just like, sweet baby, what crawled into the bed and died?
2: Are we just talking about dogs here? Because almost every day last week I had a cat come smack my face at 2 a.m.
1: You sure you didn't smack his face first? I mean, sometimes you don't know what you're doing in your sleep. I've been there.
2: No, it's been a rough go of it.
1: It might have been a retaliation.
2: No. Just a hungry fat cat.
1: Mm. So, do you want another one, by the way? Because remember, I've always got one available.
2: I asked your wife and the kids would be too sad. Sorry.
3: The kids don't live there anymore. That's a lie.
2: So that science is flawed.
3: It's beyond flawed, Chelsea, because while you guys were talking, I Googled it. They tracked 25 people and 38 dogs over 4 weeks.
1: Small sample size.
2: Mm-hmm.
1: So. Well, and I would contend that just moving doesn't cause the problem, but it's moving and bumping into something that causes the problem. Do you know what I mean? Like, you could be in bed by yourself and you roll over and it doesn't even affect you. But if you're in bed with a dog and you roll over and you hit the dog, now it wakes you up. And you started it, but the dog is waking you up even though he didn't do anything wrong, by being there. And that's what happens, I feel like, the bulk of the time. You can have your farts and your swatting faces, but I'm saying it's just the rolling over and hitting something that then awakens you. Yeah. It's not that the dog did anything wrong, but you roll over and hit him and you're like, you know, that sort of thing.
2: You should be able to.
1: Exactly like that.
2: My dog would come and just lay all his heavy, dense weight right on top of my side, like, so I can't breathe. I've got all kinds of animal problems.
1: Well, let's do some sort of study or invite people in to watch and see what happens so that we can report back to you.
3: Right.
1: Would you be happy with people sleeping in your room?
2: Yeah, that would probably help me sleep better if people were just watching.
1: Okay, good. Well, let's make a note of that. Jot that down.
3: It wasn't the cat that we're going to find out that was batting you in the face. It was something else.
1: Just to give you the specifics, they found that the owner or the human moved first 45% of the time. The dogs only started at 18% of the time. Now, there's a lot of percentages in there that aren't accounted for.
2: Right.
1: So I don't understand. But I'm not good with that sort of thing anyway, so I can't answer that. So, I mean, just think it through. I don't know what you're going to think about it, but think it through.
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1: If you're just joining us, welcome to the most confusing day of the year. Nobody knows what Columbus Day or Indigenous Peoples Day means in terms of, is it a day off for the bank, for the government, for you? Nobody knows. So I'm encouraging you to just call in, tell us what you do, and are you working today?
2: Hey guys, it's Jim. I am a long-haul truck driver up here running around Boston today. I don't get no days off. In fact, there are no holidays in my job. So, just doing what I do. Take it easy.
1: Amen, brother. We appreciate you listening and doing the important things, hauling things around the country. And if you're driving in Boston, you're putting your life in your own hands. So,
3: have you ever had the privilege of driving around Boston?
4: Yeah, that's how I missed a flight one time.
3: Now try do it in a over-the-road truck.
4: No, that's magic. That's
3: hat off to you, sir.
1: Appreciate your calls from last week's topics.
5: 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Wilcox, longtime listener. Had no idea we were elongated toilet brothers. 100% with you. I look at pictures of hotel rooms or Airbnbs. I look at the bathroom pictures to make sure they don't have round bowls before we book them. 100% with you.
1: I thought I was the only one who was so afflicted. I absolutely have done that as well. If you weren't with us last week, this was a discussion about the small round toilet bowl versus the elongated. And I have done that 100% because when it's a house that you're buying, we talked about this, because one guy called in and he's like, I didn't buy a house, which I liked, but I didn't buy it because the toilets were the wrong shape. And we talked about, well, I mean, it does cost you a little bit, but you can change that out. But you can't do it at an Airbnb. I mean, I guess you could, but you'd really have to be rolling in dough. And I don't know that the homeowners would like that.
4: Remember when Prince Charles was traveling with his own toilet?
1: I think a lot of dignitaries do, right? They maybe have something in their limo.
3: Doesn't Kim Jong-un have a whole, like, rail car just dedicated to one throne?
4: Who knows what he does?
1: I don't know. I don't think he's ever pooped, I thought. Wasn't
3: no, that was
1: it?
3: His dad.
1: Oh, that was his dad.
3: Yeah.
1: Okay, right. Sure, I should have known that.
4: Would you travel with your own toilet if you could?
1: I mean, I guess you could, as long as you were okay with it being sort of like a camping variety, which is not really what I'm into.
4: Yeah.
1: I mean, I'm so with you on that, man. And most hotels, if they're modern, do have the right style. But yeah, you're throwing dice if you're talking about an Airbnb. And they don't always have great photos of the bathroom. That ought to be included in, like Woody said last week, it should be on the sign out front. Four bedroom, beautiful patio, elongated toilets. But, I mean, it's not happening everywhere.
3: It's a fixer-upper. It's got two elongated, two rounds.
4: You and your elongated toilet brothers can get together and maybe change the world.
1: ETBs, we like to call them. Elongated toilet brothers. Yeah, we should start having meetings. So if we band together, maybe we can lobby Congress to do something, to actually pass laws that would be for everyone's benefit. So, all right, I'm working on that. 704-FEZ-3200, you working today? You not working? Columbus Day, Indigenous Peoples Day, or nothing, depending on where you are.
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1: It is the most confusing, quote-unquote, holiday of the year because it's not a holiday for a lot of people. Columbus Day, Indigenous Peoples Day, or Nothing Day, depending on where you are and who your company is. If I've encouraged everybody to ring in, just are you working, are you not working? Because it's very confusing. It is a federal holiday, although not every state celebrates. Some do. Doesn't mean it's, who knows what's open? It's one of those days. So just be forewarned.
2: And good luck if you Google it, because it's confusing there.
1: Well, that's what I mean. It all depends on your state.
3: Wait a minute. Today's a holiday? Oh, yeah. I wouldn't know that either. This is the Angry Ginger Mechanic here in Charlotte. But of course I'm working today. Hell, I worked all through COVID, you know. Actually, I got to go to work.
4: Dad, stop sleeping with your animals. And clean out your car if they're always in your car. You know what I'm saying? Like, if you can't roll the windows down while you're driving without a bunch of hair getting in your face and making you crash your car, clean it out. Ugh.
1: Do we remember the Angry Ginger Mechanic? Is he giving himself a nickname on the show, or has he been on before? Anybody?
5: I don't recall right now.
1: Okay. If anybody would know, you would know that. I'm going to give you credit for that. So I'm going to say that means no. So clean out your car, Woody. I think he was specifically talking to you.
2: He was looking right at me.
5: You have so much animal hair that it's causing you to crash your vehicle.
1: Well, but he said you roll down the window and it, all of a sudden hair flies in your face. That's not out of the question. Am I right, Woody? Right?
2: No comment.
1: Okay. you appreciate it. So mechanics probably working today. So you will be able to take your car in, even though it is kind of not really a holiday. Anybody see any new movies over the weekend? You know, that other mommy movie was number one at the box office. I think that was a little bit surprising for some people.
2: Well, it's surprising because when we talked about it, it was at 17% on Rotten Tomatoes from The Professionals.
1: Except when I saw the trailer, I thought the trailer looked really good. Now, they've gotten so good at making trailers, you know, and it's obviously, hey, the trailer's the best part of the movie. Yeah, and I think that's probably, this is one of those cases.
2: Still 17% from pro raters and 48% from the people.
1: So not rated well is what you're saying.
2: Yeah.
5: It's still number one.
1: Still number one. And they released a couple of new trailers, including the new one for the latest Exorcist. I guess they're doing another Exorcist, and Scarlett Johansson is the star of it.
5: Really?
1: Mm-hmm. And the first trailer just came out yesterday, I think. So you've got that. Did anybody catch any of Shane Gillis on Saturday Night Live?
2: I did.
1: He is always solid. And I know there was a lot of talk about how he had tried to be a cast member.
2: He was a cast member and was fired before he even made it to the air.
1: And every time I see him host, I'm like, how did they not? I mean, I don't know what was going on behind the scenes, but they do. It's so funny when he's on. If you missed it, I want to play a couple of things for you.
2: Well, he dropped an F-bomb live.
1: He did. I'm not going to play that one. But yes, he did accidentally drop an F-bomb on the show as well.
2: And his pre-recorded stuff, and I feel like whenever he's there, there seems to be more pre-recorded, is some of the funniest sketches that SNL does all year.
1: 704-FEZ-3200, talk back button. We'll share some of that with you coming up next.
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1: As mentioned, it's the most confusing day of the year. Imagine you've come to this country from somewhere else and you're like, oh, today's a holiday? Columbus Day? And it is and it isn't. It's a federal holiday. Not every state, though, is celebrating, that's for sure. It's also called Indigenous Peoples Day, or sometimes both. And it's very confusing as to who is, in fact, actually working, what you can go out and buy. Will you get the mail? Can you go to a bank? If you have a court date today, is that happening? Depends on where you are. So I've encouraged everybody to call in and let us know if you are, in fact, working today.
2: Hey, guys, just wanted to let y'all know I drive a front-load dumpster garbage truck, and the only holidays we get off are Thanksgiving and Christmas.
1: All right, so I can have something front-load dumped today. There's that. 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
3: You a fan of front-load dump or back-load dump?
1: I mean, it depends on my mood and the time of day.
4: Well, I checked my corporate calendar, and nope, canceled Explorer's Day is not on the holiday list, so I'm on my way. I'm behind somebody who clearly doesn't have a holiday either, because I'm certain they're on the clock because they're going 30 miles an hour in a 45 zone. So, yeah, the day's starting that way. It's great. Oh, and he's turning the same way I am. That's great. Yeah, I'll just follow this guy 30 miles an hour the whole way to work.
1: Fantastic. That's how we celebrate canceled Explorer's Day, which I believe is what he said. If you didn't catch it over the weekend, it was a new Saturday Night Live. Maybe you're somebody who doesn't watch that anymore. Okay. Shane Gillis was the host. And among other things, they did a fake commercial for a heating and air conditioning company. And he was the guy doing the sort of walkthrough and the voiceover for the company. Really funny. I'm going to put that up on social here in a second.
5: Have kids in the home? I hope not. That means most of our guys can't be there that day.
6: Why?
5: If you got windows, these guys are going to look in them. Right. Oh, he found you. And that's not all. These guys are going to openly smoke cigarettes around you and your family.
7: Hey, little dude, stay away from these, because you get too many girls.
5: One guy will have one of those shirts that doesn't cover his whole belly. And he's going to have a lot of belly hair. Or is it pubic hair? No one knows. And of course, one of our workers' girlfriends will show up, and they will get into a long, loud domestic dispute out front of your house.
8: Ow!
9: Hitting me!
8: Who is she?
7: That's a friend! That's a friend!
9: It's a friend.
7: You're being crazy.
9: You want to see crazy?
7: I'm working!
5: Hey.
1: They cut to a shot after the guy gets sprayed by mace from his girlfriend, and the little kid who lives at the house is smoking, sitting on the deck with the rest of the guys in the company.
10: I caught that too. It was great.
1: What's funny is you don't notice it until you're not watching it, but it's harder to hear. I don't know if that was as evident as you're listening to it, but I feel like it wasn't as easy. When you watch it, it was really well done, I thought.
3: Even his stand-up, because at the monologue, he basically did a bunch of stand-up, and he was talking about being caught in the sauna, and somebody said, you look like a gas station hard-boiled egg. And I just thought that was the most amazing visual that you could possibly imagine.
1: Whether you like Shane Gillis or not, and I know he is polarizing, he says what he wants to. That is for sure.
11: Also, I haven't been to the gym in so long, I didn't know women just dress like now.

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1: I don't know if you check what's trending when you get up and running in the morning, but number one right now, quote, are banks open today, end quote. You know, because a lot of people want to go to the bank every day. When was the last time you went to a bank? Anybody? Oh. Can you remember the last time you went to a bank?
2: The inside?
1: Yes, the inside. You can always go to the ATM. It doesn't matter what day. I think you can get money out on Christmas at the ATM.
2: I try not to go in banks.
1: Yeah. Well, yeah. I assume
3: 10 years.
1: So I'm not sure why that would be. I mean, I know it's because today is quote unquote Columbus Day or Indigenous Peoples Day or whatever. There's, you know, it depends on where you are. It's a federal holiday, but it's not necessarily a state holiday.
2: If you're waiting on money to come in or you need something to post today, then that's why you'd maybe be questioning.
1: Number one thing, are banks open today? Appreciate those of you that are calling in and letting us know you're the real people. You're working today, regardless of what the holiday status is.
4: Hey guys, park ranger here up in Virginia, working today, but it is a state holiday. All of the office staff in glorious Richmond have their day off, but I'm out in the rain, in the slop, making sure the park is functioning. You guys have a good morning.
1: Thank you for doing that, by the way. Yeah, so state holiday, I guess, in Virginia, but that doesn't stop you from working, even when you're a park ranger, I believe, I thought it was a federal employee, but I don't know. I know it's a federal holiday.
2: I love that we have a park ranger listening. I just do for some reason. That's so niche.
3: Got nothing better to do.
2: That's not true.
1: Those are the only people listening. Well, I don't know if you know this. Everyone listening is a park ranger, Chelsea. We've been keeping that pretty quiet.
2: Okay. But.
5: Good morning. This is Lisa from Roanoke, Virginia. I am a truck driver, and we are working today, even though they say it's a holiday. Not sure why. I work through COVID as well. We always work. Truck drivers got to work. You got to have stuff on the shelf. Have a great day. Love the show.
1: Got to keep the world moving. Thank you for doing that. Lady truck drivers are my favorite truck drivers, by the way,
3: why is that?
1: So thank you. I prefer them to men is why.
3: Oh, okay. Any reasons in particular?
1: No, just generally.
3: Okay.
1: I feel that way about all jobs, to be honest with you.
3: Really?
1: 704-FEZ-3200. We appreciate those of you that are out there getting it done.
6: Almost to work. I'm a grader. About to pull in. We only get Christmas and Thanksgiving off. And yeah, we're working today.
1: Female graders are my favorite as well, but I like you too, sir. So grading, I believe, a terminology for working the roads, okay, as opposed to he's not giving you an A-.
2: Yes, I thought.
1: Although he probably gives us a D-.
3: Turning this block of cheese into something that's no longer a block of cheese. He's a grater.
2: A lot of people wish we were off today.
1: I do now.
3: I think my brain took the day off.
2: Yeah, like every day.
1: 704 Fest 30.
7: Keep being douchey, brother.
1: Yeah.
2: You!
1: Yeah.
8: Woody, you're a douche.
1: All right, that's probably enough.
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1: Other people keep calling in and going, I had no idea today was a quote-unquote holiday, because I think most people don't. It's one of the weirdest ones ever. Some don't even call it the same thing. We got a Columbus Day over here. We got an Indigenous Peoples Day over here. The federal government says it is a holiday, but different states treat it differently. So throughout the show, encouraging you to call in. Where do you work? Are you working?
2: Hey guys, a long time listener, first time talking back. I work in configuring timesheets for a time and labor management system. You would not believe how many HR managers argue on the line about Indigenous Peoples Day and whether it should be called that or Columbus Day. They have no idea what to do, and neither do we. So happy Indigenous Peoples Day.
1: And you're working, and yeah.
3: And is there another confusing holiday like this?
1: No. No, not at all. I mean, what would it be? No.
4: No.
1: There's nothing like it.
5: Well, I work for local government and didn't realize today was a holiday. We're still working. I'm only off because doctors are still working. So I got to be at a doctor appointment this afternoon. And that's the only reason that I'm not working. So have fun, y'all.
1: You work for government and you're working. And that's what I mean. It could be, you know, depends on what state you're in as to whether that's even a thing.
4: Your appointment's not till the afternoon. Could have gotten in a half day. That's what some companies would say.
3: I believe Chelsea just called you a slacker.
4: No, I'm just saying.
3: And this is government waste in action.
6: Currently working. Work for the government and I'm still working. So apparently this is a made-up holiday or something. Although kids don't have to be in school, so I'm sure the banks are closed too, but not government.
1: Depends on the bank, by the way. Some are, you're right, but some aren't. Very, very confusing. And then I see the headline, unrelated to Columbus Day, that Tobey Maguire married his ex. Not married her, but officiated her wedding.
4: Yeah,
1: did anybody see that?
4: Mm-hmm.
1: I didn't really take the time to dig in too much, other than I saw that he officiated his ex-wife's wedding and that she was marrying a billionaire. I did see that. I didn't read who it was or what the story was behind that. Would anybody, has anybody gone down that path where you've had your ex-wife or ex-husband officiate your next marriage? I didn't even know Tobey Maguire was ordained, or did he have to get ordained to do it?
4: Probably. You can do that pretty quickly these days.
1: But why would you?
4: Somebody wanted that. And I'm guessing she's the one that brought it up.
3: The ex did?
4: Yes.
1: Maybe because it's Tobey Maguire. Is that possible?
4: No.
1: Because he's a celebrity and it'd be like, hey, would it be cool if I had one of the former Spider-Men officiate my wedding? Your kids might want to come. You know, I don't know. Then maybe that's what it is.
3: Maybe that's right.
1: That's the only thing I can imagine. Why else would you have your ex officiate your wedding?
4: And maybe they're still friends. They separated. It's been 10 years. So
1: even if you are still friends, and I get that, of course, there are people who separate and they, you know, manage children together and they're not angry necessarily, although a lot are.
4: Yeah. So this is noteworthy.
1: There are a lot of people who can officiate a wedding. So why would you have your ex do it?
3: If you're the new guy.
1: Yeah,
3: I think that's tough. And she's like, hey, I want my ex to be the officiant at our wedding. I'd be like,
4: well, maybe it makes him feel better. Like everybody is over that last marriage and we're just going to move forward in this way. Like you have nothing to worry about. Like I'm the one who's going to marry you two. I have no bad feelings about it. He wasn't in costume, by the way. I did see a couple pictures.
3: Missed opportunity.
1: As Spider-Man, you mean? Maybe that's the reason why the new guy allowed it. He was like, well, it is Spider-Man.
3: Right.
1: I guess, yes. Yeah.
4: What are you going to do?
1: If it was Batman, no. So, I don't know.
4: They have a close-knit, blended family, apparently.
3: Now, keep in mind, I had a couple of exes at my wedding, but they weren't the officiant.
4: I still find that wild.
3: And I mean, then I went to their weddings as well.
4: I guess my relationship.
1: Is this the first time your wife is hearing about it?
3: No.
1: Okay, I just want to make sure. I mean, sometimes you share a lot.
3: Oh, I was wearing a Spider-Man costume the whole time.
4: It made people leave, didn't bring him in.
1: So your wife is all good with your exes being at your wedding?
3: Yes.
1: And you going to theirs?
3: Yes.
4: This is
3: what, she went with me.
4: This quote about Tobey Maguire, it says, this is from his ex-wife, "We travel all together. We have every holiday together, every birthday. He's an incredible father. He's an incredible ex-husband. And Jeff loves him and he loves Jeff. And so everything just works." Mm-hmm. Jeff being the billionaire she's married. Look, that's amazing if you can do it. It's rare, I feel like.
1: Yeah, I mean, if it was that great, why aren't you still married? I mean, you know, there's that. Fascinating. 704-FEZ-3200, talk back button also available to you.
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1: So the number one trending thing this morning is, are banks open? And you may see that and think, why would anybody be asking why banks are open? And that's a fair question on multiple levels, but it's because today is Columbus Day or Indigenous Persons Day or any number of things that either do or don't get you the day off. It's the most confusing, quote unquote, holiday of the year. And I don't think there's any question about it.
2: Good morning, guys. I work for UPS. Of course, we're working today. But the union that represents us is off. What the hell? This world is so just ass backwards.
1: There are no rules.
3: I need a picture drawn for me on that one.
1: Taking your calls throughout the morning, just finding out what you do and whether you are or are not working.
4: Hey, y'all. So I'm Native American. I'm Cherokee. And I just want to say, you know, Columbus Day was the original holiday celebrating the Europeans taking over America. And then they said, hey, let's give the Native American or indigenous people a holiday. We're going to give it to them on the same day that Columbus, that we celebrate them taking over from the Native Americans. So that's just my two cents.
1: Well, I think what they're trying to do is change the narrative.
5: Yes.
1: It's not, we're going to give you a day too, and oddly, we're going to put it on the same day. We're going to get rid of Columbus Day was the idea. And we're going to make it Indigenous Peoples Day. We're going to do a flippy. We're going to do a 180.
5: We're going to overwrite.
1: But not everybody has bought into that. And so it has now just been this weird, like, we don't know what it is. Because it's still listed as Columbus Day in a lot of places. Mm-hmm. And it is a federal holiday.
5: Is it a gift-giving holiday?
1: I don't have the answer to that. Chelsea, you're part Native American.
5: I am. It's true.
1: Is your mom full?
5: Yes.
1: So you should be, what's the...
5: Not working? Sure,
1: me.
5: Bye. I don't know.
1: You're working, I tell you that. You want to go now.
5: It's not too late to get me a gift, though, so...
1: Okay, no other thoughts on that? You're going to leave it to me?
5: I have longer thoughts than are probably, you know, than we need to get into here.
1: Okay.
5: If we're going to do it, let's go for it.
1: I think there's a lot of people who didn't know that about you. It doesn't come up that often on the show. Not that it's a huge deal one way or the other, but it is of note.
5: Noteworthy.
1: Yeah. All right, well, great.
6: This is owned by Canadians, and it is Canadian Thanksgiving. Yay! And somehow my kids have commandeered my entire day. Boo. Woody, you don't suck. Chelsea, you are awesome. Bye.
1: The beginning of her call got cut off. I believe she said her business is Canadian, and today is Canadian Thanksgiving, in addition to being Columbus Day and Indigenous Peoples Day.
5: Because it's two different countries, so her company is off because they're celebrating Thanksgiving.
1: Yes.
5: On a Monday?
1: Yes.
5: That sounds awful.
1: I've learned that Canadian Thanksgiving is always the second Monday of October.
3: Did anybody else think that Canadian Thanksgiving seems like a term from Urban Dictionary?
5: It does a little bit, but I'm concerned about why you're doing that on a Monday. I want to wake up at 6 a.m. on a Monday, do a turkey trot, and then go overeat, and then go to work the next day.
1: Well, but I feel like it's weirder to have a holiday. Our Thanksgiving is on Thursday, and some people do have to work the next day, and that's even goofier. I mean, not everybody has a 4-day for Thanksgiving. We've heard that already this morning.
3: Right.
1: So I think the Canadians doing a Monday makes more sense than us doing a Thursday.
5: I don't know. Debatable.
1: Okay. Well, we're having that debate right now. And I feel like I'm winning.
3: So turkey and pumpkin pie are common on Canadian Thanksgiving, but there are regional variations that include salt meat jigs dinner. In Newfoundland.
1: What? Watch your mouth.
3: Pierogies and cabbage rolls in Western Canada.
1: Okay, great. All right.
5: Canadians ring in. Let me know how you feel about it being on a Monday.
3: And did I just accidentally swear in Canadian?
5: Probably.
1: I don't know. I think Canadian is the same language.
3: Sorry.
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1: I love every little facet and angle that we're hitting now. FYI, today is either Columbus Day or Indigenous Peoples Day or nothing, or Canadian Thanksgiving. All of those or none of those apply. One of the top trending things right now is, are banks open? Because nobody knows. Schools, by the way, some are open, some aren't, and for different reasons. It's a teacher work day. It just happens to be on what used to be Columbus Day. And there's no link to that. And then there's this.
2: Hey, so I'm originally from upstate New York, and Columbus Day was widely celebrated up there. You had the day off, state holidays, schools closed. It was like a fall break. One of the reasons why it was so popular was Columbus was Italian, and there are a lot of Italians up in New York. We'd have a big Italian parade, just a big heritage cultural moment for them. Obviously, he is not looked at as a great person after all. Now, being down here, I got to work, wife's got to work, but the kids are off school because it's a teacher work day. So what do you do?
1: Fascinating. I don't think I had either thought of or heard that particular angle, but also made more confusing because wasn't he sailing for Spain?
3: Yes.
1: So I think he was Italian, though, also, right?
3: Yes, but it was a Spanish expedition. So I don't.
4: But Portugal's involved, too.
3: Why? Because it's connected to Spain?
4: Something like that.
1: I don't know the answer. Probably should have learned that if I'd have gone that one day when we got that day off and Columbus Day, I would have learned what it was all about.
4: Your mom was too busy taking you to the bank that was closed.
1: I don't know. What it was Spain, though, right? It wasn't Portugal.
3: Yes, it was Queen Spain.
1: Who brought up Portugal?
3: Woody did.
1: Okay, but what about Portugal?
4: Portugal's involved somehow.
1: What does that mean?
3: They're neighbors. I don't know beyond that. Like, what?
1: Well, being neighbors doesn't mean anything necessarily. I don't think Canada celebrates the Civil War. Well, you're neighbors. So it's irrelevant. They don't even really speak the same language.
4: He lived in Portugal for a number of years. He married a woman from Portugal. Okay. And maybe it's just me knowing.
1: You know all about Portuguese women. Maybe today's Portuguese Women Day. I didn't know about that, but that may be a thing. So celebrate Portuguese women today as well as Canadian Thanksgiving, Indigenous people, and Italians. And nobody said anything about Spaniards, but I mean, you're the ones who are flying the flags. So we got to celebrate that too.
3: It is very confusing.
1: Right? It's the weirdest thing ever. It's like, it is a holiday. It's not a holiday. We don't even know for who. Glad I could be here for it.
4: Do I take the day off?
1: I thought you already did.
4: I'm going to take the next couple of plays off. How about that? Me and Portugal are going to get comfy.
1: Portuguese Women Appreciation Day. 704-FEZ-3200. 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

0: point, body pain may creep in and become your reality that day. 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
1: I'm talking off and on throughout the morning about the fact that it's kind of a holiday. The number one trending thing this morning is, are banks open? So people are trying to figure it out once they realize that today is either Columbus Day or Indigenous Peoples Day, or we also found out it's the Canadian Thanksgiving holiday today as well, which is kind of unrelated, unless, like the woman who called in, she works for a Canadian company, lives in the U.S., but gets today off because it's Canadian Thanksgiving. Did you realize that Columbus Day didn't actually go into effect until 1971?
2: No.
1: Like, you think, like, oh, this has been around for hundreds of years, and then we eventually were like, maybe we shouldn't celebrate it. But it didn't start until 1971. So there's that. Appreciate your calls.
3: Hey, fellas, I work for county wastewater. Not only do I work for the government, but poop doesn't take a day off. So, yeah, I'm working.
1: Appreciate you out there doing it. By the way, I might argue that poop does occasionally take a day off. Rarely. But I've had those where I'm like, huh, I guess poop took a day off today. 704-FEZ-3200, talkback button available to you as well.
4: Good morning, guys. We're all working down here in Northeast North Carolina. The schools are in. Matter of fact, I'm at one of the schools now working on the sports fields. And I'm in local government. So, what holiday? Have a good one.
1: But you're in good spirits about it, and that's what I like. That's working out well. And apparently poop doesn't take a day off, but I still am not 100% sure if that's accurate or not.
5: But if poop does take more than 4 days off, maybe go see a doctor.
1: I would say yes, probably. Or if you're up to four a day, maybe look into that as well.
5: So if it's working a double shift.
1: Right. If poop's working overtime, you may want to see somebody about that too. These are all important things to know. Chelsea, don't shake your head at that.
5: Much like the holiday, there's a lot to learn.
1: Yeah. Important health tips that not everybody may be in touch with.
2: This is why it's important that we're working today. So people can
5: or learn. Not Thank working.
1: You. Thank mm-hmm. you. No, we are. We're getting it done. And that's evident by each and every moment. Poop doesn't take a day off. Maybe it does. Or sometimes it works overtime. And that has nothing to do with Columbus Day. But we found out because it's Columbus Day or Indigenous Peoples Day or Canadian Thanksgiving. 704-FEZ-3200. Are you working, in fact? Talk back button available to you as well on the iHeartRadio app.
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1: My guess is, if you're like probably the majority of people, you didn't even realize that today even had the potential of being a holiday. But it is the former Columbus Day, maybe still Columbus Day, depending, and then the Indigenous Peoples Day. Through this conversation, we've discovered, by the way, that it's also Canadian Thanksgiving today as well. But it's fascinating because it's a federal holiday, but 20 states give you the day off if you're a government worker. The other 30 don't. Schools, even in the same state, are not doing the same thing, as evidenced right here.
2: I'm working today, and then my son's in school today. I'm in Johnson County, North Carolina. Joko, baby. He's in school. Stepdaughter is in Wake County, next county over, and they don't have school. He's like, well, why don't I have out? I'm like, dude, I don't know, man. I really don't. Maybe the settlers didn't get to Johnson County in an appropriate amount of time, so they're like, yeah. Just, you guys got to go to school today. So, yeah, it doesn't make any sense. Super confusing.
1: That's about the best answer you could give, because you're damn right it doesn't make any sense. And that happens all throughout, at least the state of North Carolina, for sure. Each county is different, and they could be right next to each other.
3: They made it to Wake, and they're like, we're not going there. We're not crossing this imaginary line.
1: Exactly.
4: Good morning, Beanbags. I work for a global wealth management firm, and we're not closed today, but I'm off. I think it's the bond markets that are closed. Nobody cares about them. Anyways, I took off just because my kids are out of school. So we're gonna have a wholesome day together. Never mind. I'm going to play golf with my little brother.
1: Well done.
3: Good parenting happening right there.
1: Yeah, the stock market is open. So, I mean, you would think if anything was going to be like at the federal level, but no. That's not closed either.
3: But the bond market, he said, is closed, which
1: he did.
3: I don't know the difference.
1: He lost me on that one, too. So, Canadian calling in.
5: Hey, fellow Canadian here now living in the United States. Canada does make the Thanksgiving on a Monday, but it does make it so that way you always have a long weekend. You have Saturday, Sunday, Monday, no matter what. It makes it so that way families can travel and be there with you. But then it does make it annoying because you do got to go back on Tuesday. Kind of a double-edged sword, but honestly, still delicious, still great food. Happy Thanksgiving.
1: Well, and everybody gets the three-day weekend, unlike here where everybody doesn't get the Friday after Thanksgiving off. A lot of people do, but not everybody does for sure.
6: If I were Canadian, I would be having the big meal and celebration on Sunday.
1: Right, or because, Saturday or whatever.
6: Right, because you don't want to get too full to drive and you can't make it back home to go to work the next day. You know what I mean?
1: Well, I mean, you and Frank are the only ones who are part of the two-folded drive thing and dudes that you've dated. But yes, I generally know what you mean.
3: There are
1: yes.
3: No Canadians that have ever eaten too much to where they cannot drive.
1: By the way, we got this call, and we talked about it much, much earlier on the show, but maybe worth bringing back here just to see if we've got any further thoughts on this.
7: Okay, I got to ask you guys, have you ever heard of a sick towel? I don't know if this is a topic that has come up in the past or not, but my roommate just told me that instead of using tissues whenever she's sick and has to blow her nose and stuff, she uses a towel, just a big towel, and then washes it when she's no longer sick. What?
1: Anybody familiar with this? This is your opportunity. You've probably thought for years, man, I can't wait to tell a low-rated morning show about my sick towel or about my roommate's sick towel. But no, none of us are familiar with the sick towel phenomenon.
6: I would understand it if it were a normal-sized towel, maybe. Because again, like a handkerchief like that exists, right? But having a full-size beach towel just next to your bed.
1: It's not about the size, though. It's about washing it, right? You're saying if it was a smaller one, you'd wash it more often and use another one?
6: No, it just seems unwieldy when it's that big.
1: Okay, well, that would have been my first problem.
6: I've not ever given this thought, so I'm doing it in real time.
1: Okay, well, I don't like your answer.
6: Well, you never do.
1: That's not true.
3: the amount of bacteria that you were just willingly keeping around by sneezing into the same towel seems like a biohazard. Like you're prolonging whatever illness that you've come down with. Right? I mean, is it just me? Because you're in my head, it's a beach-sized towel or even a bath towel.
6: It's too big.
3: It's way too much fabric holding on to way too much mucus.
6: I mean, maybe she has some kind of system for it. I don't know. I'm guessing it's not her first time experimenting with the sick towel. I don't know your roommate, but if she's not just getting sick all over again all the time, then maybe it works for her.
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1: I kind of like how this has turned out. We were talking about how nobody really knew that today was Columbus Day or Indigenous Peoples Day or whatever. So I asked people to call in if you were working and tell us what you do that you're working today. And this guy.
2: We're here in Upper East Tennessee listening to the WQUT Tri-Cities, Johnson City, Tennessee, Kingsport. We're hauling rock and dust today. There's about five of us doing that. We do it every day. The only time we get a day off is if the quarry's closed. You know, Barney Rubble, Fred Flintstone, working the quarry. But the quarry's open today, and we are too. Thanks for everything, Chelsea. Your husband's the luckiest man in the world. See y'all. Bye.
1: First of all, I love that guy. We didn't get his name. I want your name. I want you more regular. Second of all, you've got a new ringtone, Chels. That's pretty solid right there.
3: The luckiest man in the world.
1: Yeah, don't you think you want to use that for Frank?
3: Well, he probably doesn't agree with that.
1: Oh.
4: It was weird. As I was going to bed last night, I noticed that there was an announcement or an alert on my phone asking me if I wanted to modify my alarm.
3: Mine too.
1: I got that
4: and
1: as
4: I
1: well.
4: Didn't even like put two and two together that today was some sort of holiday. I was like, well, that's weird.
1: Right. It recognizes that today is either Columbus Day or Indigenous Peoples. And they think like, oh, maybe you're not working. You want to turn your alarm off right now? Yeah, I got that same heads up. Earlier, we'd gotten this call, unrelated, by the way, to the quote unquote holiday.
5: Okay, I got to ask you guys, have you ever heard of a sick towel? I don't know if this is a topic that has come up in the past or not, but my roommate just told me that instead of using tissues whenever she's sick and has to blow her nose and stuff, she uses a towel, just a big towel, and then washes it when she's no longer sick. What?
1: On that topic, got this.
6: Hey, so I use what I call a boogie shirt because I absolutely hate tissues and the way they feel, and when you blow your nose, they just crumble to pieces. A towel? No. But a boogie shirt? Yeah, I use a boogie shirt.
1: Boogie shirt in the house. I'm with you, by the way, on the tissue thing. I don't use them either, but I don't use a towel or a shirt. I just use a paper towel. Much stronger, much bigger, only need one.
3: What are you guys doing that like a name brand Hardy Kleenex can't handle?
1: I'm a man, Chelsea. I blow my nose like a man.
3: Do you like to have a chafed nose?
1: It doesn't chafe my nose. What,
3: the paper towel is just too rough.
4: No. You start with like sandpaper?
3: Burlap?
4: Work your way back?
1: I didn't realize I was dealing with such dainty noses up in this piece.
3: They're paper made towel for is, noses.
1: Paper towel's not rubbing my skin off my nose.
3: You think they feel different, though.
1: Great is the word you're looking for. Yes. He's right. If I use a singular tissue, everything's going through it. So I got to use like three. And so that's not helping anybody, including the environment, Chelsea.
4: Whoa.
1: Won't someone think of Jesus?
3: You're blowing through a tissue that
1: every
3: hard?
1: Every time.
4: How does he choose
1: I travel with paper towels for that very reason. Just because you never know, because you're going to have maybe people put tissues out, like if you're in an Airbnb or whatever, but not everybody has a paper towel.
4: You think
1: hotels?
4: A hole in the old shirt, and he's like, oh, that was my favorite shirt. I can put it in the boogie shirt pile now.
1: Yeah, I don't know about the shirt thing. I don't know how that happens.
3: Is he wearing it when he uses it?
1: Solid question.
3: I think it's
1: just a shirt that's become a rag.
4: He's just walking around shirtless because he had to take off the shirt to use as a boogie shirt.
1: I don't have any of these answers.
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1: How about this one?
2: My ex-wife used to blow her nose into her shirt. Now my kids do it. Great parenting.
3: Now you said ex-wife. Meaning you knew she did that and you guys still got married? She must have some other really great qualities.
4: Two things. He might not have known that until they were married. So that's A. But B, there might be a guy who sees a woman blow her nose into her shirt and be like, hell yeah.
5: She's the one.
4: Yeah. I mean, I've been waiting for that my whole life because that's a needle in a haystack, I would think. You agree?
3: Yeah.
4: You know women. How many of them are blowing their nose into their shirt? I assume he means while wearing it.
3: Right. I've never seen it.
4: Which is a fun touch.
3: Right. Now the kids are doing it too.
4: This all came up because a guy called in and said he just found out his roommate has what she calls a sick towel. So she just has like a bath towel. Instead of using Kleenex, just blows her nose into that towel and doesn't wash it until she's gotten over the sickness.
5: Judging by the call, the tone of his voice in that call, he found out after they were married.
4: It has to be.
3: How you keep that a secret?
5: There's a lot of things people keep secret. And then once you're married, they're like, what? Hey, here's like, the real me.
3: What are you going to do about it
5: now? I blow my nose into my t-shirt and I'm going to teach our kids to do exactly the same.
3: You think she was blowing her nose into something prior?
5: She was just blowing it into her hand and wiping it on things.
3: Oh.
4: Well, hang on. We got another sick shirt person.
6: Playing off of the sick towel, my husband uses what he calls his sick shirt. It's just a soft shirt that he gets whenever he has the sniffles or congestion of some kind. And while he's resting, he has it by his pillow. And when he needs to get the congestion out, he uses this shirt. So I have heard of sick fabric, but do not approve of sick fabric. Thanks, guys. Have a good day.
4: Yeah.
5: See, there's a woman who's tolerating it and learned it after the marriage.
3: But he's not wearing it.
4: But she doesn't like it.
3: Yeah, but I mean, you're not going to love everything about your partner. So you got to pick and choose, right? If he were wearing it, I wonder if she would have married him. If he were a while-on nose blower.
5: What do you think? He's just lifting it up and blowing his nose into his shirt and be like, all right, let's go to dinner, honey.
3: Yeah, that's what in the first caller, that's what I imagine she's doing too.
4: Maybe never got sick. I mean, maybe they got married so fast. Woody, you can relate to that. Remember, you got married like 5 minutes after you met your wife.
5: Right.
4: So you never had time to figure out where she blows her nose.
5: It was one of those questions I asked her walking down the aisle. So, I mean, where do you blow your nose?
4: That's why they say in sickness and in health, because it's all about blowing into a shirt. When you get sick, right? And you're like, well, I agreed to it. I agreed to sickness and health. I didn't know about the shirt.
3: I find it hard to believe she didn't discover something she didn't like about you after you guys got married.
5: Oh, there's a lot. Where do you want her to start?
4: That's all she's discovered. By the way, today is also kind of not really a holiday. I don't know if you knew that, but that's why the number one trending thing is, are banks open today? Because it's Columbus Day or Indigenous Peoples Day or none of the above, depending.
7: Hey guys, as far as this holiday thing, I'm in Wayne County. I have multiple children and some of my kids have school today and some of them do not, all within the same county. This sucks. They're probably listening to you guys.
4: That's even better than the next door to one another counties that do and don't. That's impressive.
5: How's that possible?
3: Different types of schools?
4: Elementary school believes that Columbus was good. Middle school does not. So, I don't know. I have no idea.
3: Public, private, something like that.
4: I feel like he would have said if one of them was private. I think something else is going on. 704-FEZ-3200. Talk back button also available to you as well.
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0: Cash App users who filed claims in a $15 million class action settlement could start receiving payments as early as this month, according to the settlement administrator. So the lawsuit accused Cash App and its parent company of failing to protect customer information following some security incidents that had transactions between 2018 and 2024. Approved claimants could receive up to $2,500 for documented financial losses.
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1: Just last week, Aerosmith announced some shows. Not really Aerosmith shows. They're calling them kind of Aerosmith and Friends. Because there's a big long list of musicians who are participating, which makes sense since Steven Tyler's voice may still be a little jacked

98.9 KKZX, Spokane's Classic Rock. Isn't it interesting when you've got some vacation coming up, depending on how close the vacation is, and you're trying so hard to be disciplined and be productive, but your mind is already on vacation? That's what this song reminds me about. Already

0: Vic is a preset on your iHeartRadio app, 98.9 KKZX. Major League Baseball last week proposed some changes to its regular season and playoff format, basically shortening the regular season and lengthening one of the stages of playoffs. So what they proposed last week was shortening the season from 162 games to 154, which is not that much shorter, but then expanding the division series. Right now it's best 3 out of 5 to be a best of 7 format. So an expansion for every, or a reduction in games for everybody, but an expansion for some playoffs teams. We'll see if it gets pushed through. If it does, it wouldn't start until 2029.
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1: Last weekend, Tom Cruise's movie Digger came out, and I think the word flop was thrown around because it cost a lot of money to make, and it did not bring in a lot of money, but he's still being discussed in the top five for a potential Oscar nomination, and if he won it, it would be the first Academy Award for Tom Cruise. Yeah, but I think a lot of people are like, yeah, but the movie was a flop. Since when does a blockbuster at the box office have anything to do with an Academy Award, right? I mean, Avengers Endgame has made a crap load of money. It's not getting any Academy Awards, at least not for acting.
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Week 5 of the NFL is wrapping up tonight. This should be a good one. The Buffalo Bills at the LA Rams. Right now, I mean, the Rams are favored. They are the home team. Who you got?

0: 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Microsoft's Xbox is launching a whole new division, and they're going to call it XP. 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

0: 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Late last week, Def Leppard announced a big U.S. tour for 2027 that starts March the 2nd in Allentown, Pennsylvania, and goes all the way through July the 2nd in Indianapolis. Tickets for the whole thing go on sale this Friday at 10 a.m. They actually only have one tour date left this year, and that is this Thursday in South Florida. Got some Def Leppard on the way.
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1: And tonight is actually, last night was the start of the NLCS, the Dodgers and the Brewers. Tonight, the ALCS will get going. Four teams left trying to get into the World Series.

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1: Now, according to some new numbers by Investopedia, the American dream is going to cost you about $5.3 million over a lifetime. And that's up 4.1% from last year, which I still couldn't afford. So with full-time worker with a bachelor's degree only earns you about $3.6 million, apparently, during your working years. This is according to the research. So what does the $5.3 million get you? Well, it's owning a home, owning cars, getting some stocked away for retirement, raising two kids, healthcare, taking a vacation at least once a year, having pets, and throwing a wedding. $5.3 million. Yowza.

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Hey, it's Allie. Another keyword coming up at the top of the hour for your chance to score $1,000, thanks in part to Superior Air Repair. Just

Spokane's Classic Rock, 98.9 KKZX. Now, we were just talking earlier about how Friday, John Lennon would have been 86 years old, but Friday was also John Entwistle's birthday of The Who. He died at the age of 57 back in 2002, and he was actually 4 years younger than John Lennon.

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0: Think it's a preset on your iHeartRadio app, 98.9 KKZX. Well, we have on good authority that Ozfest will make a triumphant return in some form. Now, I think the last Ozfest in the States was in Southern California back in 2018. And Sharon said she wants to bring it back, this time to honor Ozzy. And she didn't say anything about a lineup. She didn't say where in the States it would be or give a date. But she wants to do one in the UK and at least one in the U.S. Certainly hope she does.
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Spokane's Classic Rock, 98.9 KKZX. You know, one of the reasons October to me is so great is that, you know, you've got football season, obviously. Hockey season just started. Next week, the NBA basketball season will officially start up. And you got postseason baseball. It's like it's all going on in the same month. The best month, if you ask me.

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Another keyword you can use to grab $1,000. Yeah, we're doing it this week too. And next week, and then the week after that. Another keyword to use to grab $1,000 right after STP. 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

0: Spokane's Classic Rock, 98.9 KKZX. All right, Halloween's still a couple weeks away, so we got some time to narrow down our costumes. And are you an adult costume person? Oh, I definitely am. I don't just dress up at home, but if I'm going to a Halloween party, I will definitely dress up. All right, so according to the numbers, the top five, and these are for kids, obviously, the top five costumes, He-Man, followed by Dolly Parton, which might not be a children's costume, but yes, obvious, since she passed away recently. Nikki Freeman, and I don't even know who that is. Pennywise, always a good one. And the number one most popular Halloween costume of the year, K-pop Demon Hunters characters, which I'm pretty sure they were number one last year, too.
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1: Hey, Ellie. It's Nick.
0: Hey, Nick.
1: 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Whenever you want.
0: Sure.
1: I like that.
0: Let's do it. Appreciate you hanging with us on your Monday. 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

98.9 KKZX, Spokane's Classic Rock. All right, so question. If you have a pet, do they sleep with you? Okay, well, now that you've answered that question, do you think that disturbs your sleep? We'll talk about what the research says next. Here's Zeppelin.

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1: All right, so everybody who has a pet, whose pet sleeps with them sometimes, you can blame your animal a time or two, you think, for keeping you up at some point. But there is a new study out of University of Toronto that found that sleeping near a dog specifically doesn't measurably reduce how long or how well people sleep, even though some participants in this study felt like their dogs were disrupting their sleep. So I guess it has to do too with how much your pet moves around or where it is that they are sleeping on the bed. But yeah, give your dog a break.
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0: You're home for Woody and Wilcox in the morning, 98.9 KKZX, Spokane's classic rock station. Free money chances coming all the way through mid-November, man. It's Big Rig. Why aren't you in on this? Are you? Well, good. Just keep trying. I mean, you hear the stories. You hear people talking about, man, I've been playing this for 2, 10 years, sometimes even longer, and then finally hitting it. Some guys and girls are like, yeah, my employees, my coworkers rib me about it. And then when I win, they're like, oh, yeah, maybe you should have been trying too. Every day, 9 a.m. through 5 p.m., keywords to our website for your shot at a grand.
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1: Phil Collins, ready to go for the Rock and Roll Hall of Fame induction ceremonies the middle of next month. November 14th, Disney Plus is going to air them live. A lot of his good friends will be there to see him inducted, enshrined as a solo artist. He's already in his genesis, but this will be solo. Billy Idol's going in, Oasis, and everyone else should be really cool.

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More baseball tonight as the American League Championship Series gets underway after a wild finish over the weekend on Saturday night. Nuts, man. Get into this less than 10 minutes. It's Big Rig. It's Red Ryder.

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1: Are the Cleveland Guardians destined for greatness here? This is wild. 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They end up winning Saturday night. They and the Rays will get to it from Tampa tonight. It is an 8 o'clock Eastern start. 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

Woody and Wilcox in the morning, 98.9 KKZX, Spokane's classic rock station. They announced their tour with the Goo Goo Dolls last week. Def Leppard, they're going to be out all next summer. The Strokes are going to be opening that up too. Tickets going on sale this week. The 16th is when they will officially be out there for you. DefLeppard.com has got all the updates. It's Linkin Park with the big rig.

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1: 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Let's go out and have a nice steak dinner together. You capiche? I mean, I know what it sounds about. It's not what he meant. 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

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A little trip back to the 90s, Big Rig, Spin Doctors, and the second single off of their debut album. This would be, Little Miss Can't Be Wrong did okay, but this was everywhere. And of course, the hipster beer before hipster beers were.

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1: Recovery continues all along the northern Gulf Coast, the Pensacola area, Fort Walton Beach, just devastated by that massive hurricane that did not peter off as they thought it would, and then ended up taking rain, showers, storms, tornadoes all the way up the East Coast throughout the day yesterday and still exiting even today off the Northeast. Hopefully that's it, even though hurricane season goes through the end of November. Let's hope we don't have anything else just pop up, if you will, on the Gulf anytime soon.

KKZX. What the Dumb of the Day gives us some really interesting stories. And one of these was a law firm that deals with divorces. And they wanted to do a survey with people, only people who've won the lottery, and what happened in their life next. So they asked men, like, all right, you won the lottery. What happened? What did you notice immediately that bettered your life? And the number one response was, it really became so much easier to find that special someone. Of course it did. And when women were asked, what did they do? The number one response, I got a divorce. Because they're like, now I got money. Because, you know, if you are a stay-at-home mom or something along those lines, and you just get nothing but guilted, like, you don't do anything, this is my money, this is what we do, and then you get your own, hell yeah, you're like, peace out. This